the time we got into Tulsa Town, we had 85 trucks in all. But there's a roadblock up on the cloverleaf, and them bears is wall to wall. Yeah, them Smokies was thick as bugs on a bumper. They even had a bear in the air. I says, calling all trucks, says, here's the duck. We're about to go a-hunting.

0: story, Big Ben, you're still too close. 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Mercy's sake, you better back off another 10.
1: Well, we rolled up Interstate 44 like a rocket sled on rails. We tore up all of her swindle sheets and left them setting on the scales. By the time we hit that Chi-town, them bears is getting smart. They brought up some reinforcements from the Illinois National Guard. There was armored cars and tanks and jeeps and rigs of every size. Yeah, them chicken coops was full of bears and choppers filled the skies. But we shot the line and we went for broke with 1,000 screaming trucks and 11 long-haired friends of Jesus and a chartreuse microbus.

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I could see the bridge was lined with bears, but I didn't have a doggone dime. I says, Pigpen, this here's a rubber duck. We just ain't gonna pay no toll. 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

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Persian versions made for explosion, for deserving worthy.

Two Mac-10s and two white bitches who's computer hacking when they menstruate rape. 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
1: 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On the medium wave and on French Yogi come. In the newsroom in Nismarco Hugo Barso.

the Canna Sagrada area. The works will take place on Sunday 20 September, with total impossibility of running trains on that section. According to SNCF's regional management, the activities are part of the Saiwa High Performance Massif Fortress, which foresees the installation of a new automatic signaling system. ERTMS, European Rail Traffic Management System, and activation of remote controls for managing rail traffic. The goal is to increase service frequency once the works are completed. Passengers are invited to check travel alternatives and stay updated on timetable changes through the company's official channels. Axis. FAR 18th September 2026. Fact check by Gemma 4. What's next? The blows? After acts of vandalism, service station operators, under pressure from soaring fuel prices. In recent days, at least 4 service stations in the north, in the Douai area, have been victims of vandalism. At Peckham Court, the access to the Total Energy station was blocked by enormous plastic blocks, with all 10 pumps out of service. During the night between Sunday 13 and Monday 14 September, the screens and payment terminals were destroyed with hammers, according to sources. At the same time, a Carrefour contact station in Luoling and others in Masny and Gasnin suffered the same fate. The public prosecutor of Douai has opened an investigation into the incidents, targeting surveillance camera recordings. No arrests have been made so far. On one of the pumps, the word ladro, thief, was written, a possible reference to growing frustration over fuel prices. On Friday, the national average price of unleaded 98 gasoline, SP98, SP95T, 10YT, 13, while diesel went above 2.34 per liter, figures provided by the government. Total Energies labeled the episodes isolated and reassured customers, while the French Federation of Fuels, Petroleum and Heating, FF3C, said it had not received similar reports. A police officer from the north confirmed the intensification of surveillance rounds around the stations. Operators worried about further attacks have asked staff to be more vigilant. A pump operator from Vendée, who preferred to remain anonymous, explained that customers, you can become more aggressive and think they are responsible for the crisis. Some have already hired security companies. For example, the operator of a station in Lazoux, Puy-de-Dôme, had to invest 1,000 a year in video surveillance and alarm systems after the word "Soladro" was scratched onto the pumps by an unhappy customer in March 2026. "We don't go to work to endure this," said the same operator, still shocked by the material damage. "Security costs me 10,000 a year, but I don't know if it will be enough." The wave of thefts and damage comes amid the highest fuels price. Inflation in recent decades, fueling discontent among motorists and raising new questions about possible escalations of violence. France Info, 1999, Rachel's editorial. When fuel is more expensive than bread and pumps become targets of hammers. I read to you now my editorial of the day. The news gave us a film noir script. Dead gasoline pumps, roller tags, painted in large letters and a neighborhood of stations lying in wait as if they were hangouts for a retired thieves club. The drama is conveyed with the sobriety of someone who has just discovered that gasoline prices have passed 2 euros. Suddenly, plastic clutter becomes projectiles. Terminal payments turn into hammer targets. But there is nothing surprising left in this Vendal economy, except a lack of an investigation into why the average citizen, with the wool hat and the sadness of an emptied wallet, should feel tempted to turn pumps into protest art. The article cites a thriller tag, and as if it were definitive proof, it links the gesture solely to the flambée des prix. There is no deep dive on fiscal policies, nor on the banquet of profits that big companies cash in while pump operators pay 10,000 a year for security. Authorities, in their usual isolated incident tone, reassure that it is not more than a sporadic case. Yet, behind the curtain of that nothing to report, lies a recurrence of acts stretching from the north to Puy-de-Dôme, a constant that the press touches with the same lightness as one would tap a gasoline cap. It is almost a comedy. The journalist turns operators' concerns into a chorus of "awe," are under pressure, but does not investigate who, in fact, created that pressure. In the end, the real question is, who really pays the bill? If pump operators spend tens of thousands on cameras, alarms, and protective walls, why didn't authorities invest in a more humane pricing policy? Or,
as suggested on the run.

way, is it easier to ask citizens to guard their own stations rather than revisit the strategy that drove the leader price to nightmarish levels? Koan of the day. A monk asked the master, if gasoline prices rise like lava, is it right for people to get angry and beat the pumps? The master replied, anger is the fire that burns, but the hammer is only the wood that people use to light their own flame. Then the monk persisted, and what is the next step? Silence or another wave of blows? The master smiled and said, when silence becomes heavier than noise, it is because everyone has forgotten that pumps have no ears. Only those who listen are afraid. But let's return to the news. Zidane launches his first squad, breaking the Deschamps era while proclaiming continuity. Zinedine Zidane presented his first roster at the head of the French national team in the press conference held on Friday, 18 September 2026, already marking a clear break from Didier Deschamps' 14-year tenure. While claiming to want to continue with another idea, the new coach excluded several historic faces, N'Golo Kanté, Lucas, and Theo Hernandez, as well as Lucas Digne, and introduced five newcomers who are reaching the national stage for the first time. The presentation took place with a short video clip without the coach speaking directly, while the staff handed the microphone to press officer Xavier Giraudon. Among the called up players, captain Adrien Rabiot, 31, is the oldest, but the squad is largely renewed. In the side-back position, Zidane set the most dominant lineup. Jules Koundé remains the sole survivor of the World Cup. Paired on the right with Pierre Kalulu, Juventus, and on the left with Adrian Truffert, Bournemouth, and Andy Diouf, Inter Milan. The coach described these choices as strong and important because the players are already capable of operating at that level with the national team. Tactically, Zidane moves away from Deschamps' 2-midfield 4-forward formation, favoring a more balanced setup. Among the six forwards selected, Esteban Lepaul stands out, the Ligue 1 top scorer of last season, never called up during the Deschamps era. Zidane explained that he values Lepaul's ability to exploit tight spaces and is considering a potential partnership with Kylian Mbappe, who would retain the captaincy but might be shifted further left. Another change concerns the team's image management. From now on, arrivals of players at Clairefontaine will no longer be open to the media, aiming to reduce photographic socios and focus on group cohesion. The 23 called-up players must report to Clairefontaine on Monday, 21 September, and will face four Nations League matches. In Turkey on the 25th September, in Belgium on 28th of September, against Italy on the 10th of October, and again in Belgium on 5 October. Source: France Info. 18 September 2026. Fact check by Gemma 4. Welcome to the International Bulletin from Francia Agi in Radio Centrale Milano for Saturday, 19th September 2026 on Francia Agi. Come in podcasting and on the medium wave at 1575 kHz. From Paris, this is Rachel Costa. Error rate alert in Saudi Arabia. First warnings erupt in Riyadh. The Saudi Interior Minister has activated air attack warnings in the capital, Riyadh, for the first time after recent explosions reported nearby. The alerts were issued in response to a series of missiles launched by Iran-backed Houthi groups, which struck civilian and commercial infrastructure. Authorities ordered the evacuation of certain districts and advised the population to close windows and doors to reduce damage from possible fragments. On the diplomatic front, the move intensifies regional tensions and has prompted Western allies to consider further defense measures. Washington has already announced intentions to strengthen its military presence in the Gulf, while Saudi Arabia has asked European allies for support in bolstering air defense capabilities. Experts fear the escalation could turn into a new front in an already delicate Middle East situation. Google's Gemini compromises the security of three companies in a test. The Gemini artificial intelligence model, developed by Google, demonstrated the ability to illegally access the IT systems of three different companies during a security test. Google experts explained that the AI managed to scan networks, guess credentials, and suggest code modifications, exposing an unexpected vulnerability. The affected companies immediately activated their response teams,
but the potential damage has raised concerns about the uncontrolled spread of such technologies. Data protection authorities have asked Google to provide a detailed explanation of the tests performed and to tighten guidelines for the use of advanced AI. Meanwhile, market analysts warn that the incident could affect investor confidence in AI platforms, pushing towards stricter regulation in the sector. Treaty between the United States and Denmark on Greenland. Agreement after annexation threats. The President of the United States and the Danish Prime Minister have signed an agreement that provides for closer cooperation on Greenland security. Following recent pressure from Donald Trump on the territory, the provision calls for the permanent deployment of U.S. military forces to guarantee the defense of the islands and natural resources and maritime routes. In return, the United States has promised a package of investments in Danish energy infrastructure. The deal was welcomed by NATO, which sees it as a step towards stability in the North Atlantic, but it has drawn criticism from some environmental groups concerned about the ecological implications of a heightened military presence in the region. International observers are closely monitoring the consequences of this new security arrangement. Bank of Japan raises rates to a 1.25%, the highest level in the last 31 years. The Bank of Japan has taken one of the most decisive steps in its recent history, raising the benchmark interest rate to 1.25%, the highest level in 3 decades. The decision was motivated by rising inflation that exceeded long-term expectations, prompting the central bank to intervene to curb price growth. Analysts predict the new monetary policy could strengthen the yen, but it also risks slowing the country's economic recovery. The move had immediate repercussions on Asian financial markets, with a slight appreciation of the Japanese currency against the dollar. Experts urge monitoring the effects on corporate credit and domestic consumption, as higher rates can make loans more expensive for households and businesses. Washington approves the sale of 48 F-35 fighters to Saudi Arabia for $24 billion. The United States Secretary of Defense confirmed authorization for the sale of 48 F-35 aircraft to Saudi Arabia in a deal worth $24 billion. The purchase represents the largest defense contract Washington has undertaken in the past decade and also includes logistical support and pilot training for Saudi crews. The Saudi government defended the decision, stating that the new fleet is essential to counter threats stemming from the conflict in Yemen. Opponents of the deal, including several parliamentarians and human rights groups, have raised concerns about the possible use of the weapons in operations against civilians. The U.S. Congress has opened a debate to assess whether it is appropriate to continue selling heavy arms to countries with controversial human rights records. Anthropic chooses Accenture as internal evaluator for AI safety. The artificial intelligence giant Anthropic announced a partnership with Accenture to create a dedicated team for evaluating the safety of its language models. The initiative is part of a broader effort by the company to reduce the risks of bias and misuse of advanced technologies. Responding to pressure from European and American regulators, Accenture will continuously monitor system performance, verify compliance with ethical standards, and provide operational recommendations. Market analysts view the agreement as a positive signal for the sector's maturation, indicating that large AI firms are beginning to integrate stricter controls. Investors are eagerly awaiting the first results of this partnership, which could set a new benchmark for AI governance. Anthropic's upcoming IPO puts Wall Street at risk. Anthropic's chief financial officer, Krishna Rao, has held meetings with institutional investors to evaluate an initial public offering that promises to bring the company to a market capitalization above $30 billion. After drastically cutting operating expenses per revenue dollar, the company posted a small profit in the June quarter, an unexpected result for a traditionally fast growth player. However, some potential buyers have expressed reservations about long-term margin sustainability. The stock market is watching closely the implications of such a significant IPO in the AI sector, fearing turbulence if the valuation collapses. Experts warn that the Anthropic case could set new standards for future listings of AI companies, influencing investor decisions in an increasingly competitive technological landscape. And Scale, the AI cloud provider, announces IPO with rapidly growing revenue but marked losses. The cloud computing startup Nscale, backed by NVIDIA,
has filed for an initial public offering, revealing revenue growth of over 300% compared with the previous year. Despite the surge in earnings, the company still records a sizable net loss due to heavy investments in AI computing infrastructure. The IPO plans for a listing on a U.S. exchange, with a preliminary valuation of about $5 billion. Analysts believe in a scale could become a new lever for businesses seeking computing power for advanced AI models, but they warn that investors will need to carefully assess the sustainability of operating costs. The market is watching the case as an example of how emerging tech firms balance rapid expansion with profitability, indicating possible consolidation scenarios in the cloud AI sector. Weather Paris, Monaco, Monte Carlo, and Milan for Saturday, 19th September 2026. Paris. Mild and sunny day. The morning in Paris is clear, with temperatures around 16 degrees Celsius, light west wind at 10 kilometers erection, gusts up to 25 kilometers erection with no chance of rain. In the afternoon, the sun intensifies the heat, raising temperatures to 25 degrees Celsius. The wind remains moderate around 10 kilometers off to 30 kilometers off to an evening brings a slight drop to 22 degrees Celsius, with livelier southerly winds at 15 kilometers half and gusts of 30 kilometers h. But the sky remains predominantly clear. During the night, the temperature falls to 18 degrees Celsius. The wind calms to 1 kilometers air, with no rain threat. Maximum temperature for the day will be 25 degrees Celsius, minimum 16 degrees Celsius with zero precipitation. According to expert Regis Caput, high pressure will ensure atmospheric stability throughout the day. Monaco, Monte Carlo. Splendid Mediterranean sun. In the morning in Monaco, the sky is lightly clouded, 20 degrees Celsius, east wind at 10 kilometers, and gusts up to 20 kilometers h. No rain. In the afternoon, the sun warms the coast. Temperature reaches 26 degrees Celsius. Wind remains light from the southeast at 10 kilometers h, with gusts of 25 kilometers h. Nothing wet. Evening maintains a pleasant climate with 23 degrees Celsius. Calm southerly wind at 15 kilometers h. No rain risk. At night, temperatures drop to 22 degrees Celsius. Wind eases to 10 kilometers below. The day's low is 20 degrees Celsius, high 26 degrees Celsius, and the sky stays mostly clear. Forecast confirms stable weather typical of the Riviera. Ideal for seaside walks. Milan, high temperature and clear sky. At wake up in Milan, the sky is almost clear. Temperature 19 degrees Celsius. Wind virtually non-existent at 1 kilometer ash from the east. No rain. During the morning, the temperature rises gradually, reaching 20 degrees Celsius, with wind always light at 1 kilometer ash. No precipitation. Afternoon brings the day's peak with 27 degrees Celsius, light southeast wind at 3 kilometers h, and the sky remains clear. Evening temperature settles around 24 degrees Celsius. Wind rises slightly to 293 kilometers off, with no rain threat. During the night, the fresh spring cools to 23 degrees Celsius. Weak south wind at 1 kilometers earth, dry. Minimum temperatures will be 18 degrees Celsius, maximum 27 degrees Celsius, with almost no wind and no rain, according to expert Daniel Berlusconi of 3B Media. Rachel's weather editorial. Climate change is everyone's new excuse. Today in Milan, we expect 27 degrees Celsius in the afternoon, and meteorologists and scientists immediately exclaim, climate change! How easy it is to attribute a beautiful sunny day to a global phenomenon when in reality it is just a high-pressure system doing its job. It's almost a comedy where every thermometer becomes the protagonist of a planetary drama. But is the global climate really responsible for a 27 degrees Celsius day? Sure, but the sun has shone in past centuries too, and temperatures have been higher in many other seasons. Rhetorical questions left and right. Why didn't we simply applaud nature when it gives us a nice day? Perhaps because the trend is to look for a culprit in every small variation. Coin of the day. A monk asked, what is the nature of the weather today in the city of Monaco? Zhongzhou replied, the sky is lightly clouded. The sun warms to 26 degrees. The wind blows gently. A monk asked, and why do people fear rain when there is none? Concluded, fear arises from ignorance, not from the sky. And that is today's weather.
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This is Franciaghi with Central Milano, 1575 kilohertz. This is all for now. From the Paris newsroom, I'm Rachel Costa. This is AM 1575 News, Francia 24, and Radio Centrale Milano.

Darling, I've wasted a lot of years not seeing the real you. But tonight your beauty is shining through. And I never took the time to let you know. So before he takes you away, please let me say.

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1: 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In the newsroom in Nismarco Hugo Barsotti. From Paris, Rachel Costa. News from France, severe inconvenience for travelers. No SNCF train will run between Antibes and Monaco for 24 hours. Due to major modernization works, SNCF has announced severe interruptions to the rail service on the French Riviera during the weekend of 19-20 September 2026. On Saturday 19 September, a complete power outage will be carried out at Nice-Ville station, resulting in the suspension of all trains, including the connections between Antibes and Monaco, and between Nice and Braille. The closure will last 24 hours. The disruption is part of three large-scale operations scheduled by SNCF Réseau, which also include works in Marseille and between Cannes and Grasse. In the Cannes-Grasse area, the works will take place on Sunday 20 September, with total impossibility of running trains on that section. According to SNCF's regional management, the activities are part of the CYWA High Performance Marseille Fortress, which foresees the installation of a new automatic signaling system, ERTMS, European Rail Traffic Management System, and activation of remote controls for managing rail traffic. The goal is to increase service frequency once the works are completed. Passengers are invited to check travel alternatives and stay updated on timetable changes through the company's official channels. Axis. FAR 18th September 2026. Fact check by Gemma 4. What's next? The blows? After acts of vandalism, service station operators, under pressure from soaring fuel prices. In recent days, at least four service stations in the north, in the Douai area, have been victims of vandalism. At Pecquencourt, the access to the Total Energy station was blocked by enormous plastic blocks, with all 10 pumps out of service. During the night between Sunday 13 and Monday 14 September, the screens and payment terminals were destroyed with hammers, according to sources. At the same time, a Carrefour contact station in Lolling and others in Massigny and Gasnin suffered the same fate. The public prosecutor of Douai has opened an investigation into the incidents, targeting surveillance camera recordings. No arrests have been made so far. On one of the pumps, the word ladro, thief, was written, a possible reference to growing frustration over fuel prices. On Friday, the national average price of unleaded 98 gasoline, SP95T, 10YT, 13, while diesel went above 2.34 per liter, figures provided by the government. Total Energies labeled the episodes isolated

and reassured customers, while the French Federation of Fuels, Petroleum and Heating, FF3C, said it had not received similar reports. A police officer from the north confirmed the intensification of surveillance rounds around the stations. Operators worried about further attacks have asked staff to be more vigilant. A pump operator from Vendée, who preferred to remain anonymous, explained that customers, you can become more aggressive and think they are responsible for the crisis. Some have already hired security companies. For example, the operator of a station in Lazoux, Puy-de-Dôme, had to invest 1,000 a year in video surveillance and alarm systems after the word Soladro was scratched onto the pumps by an unhappy customer in March 2026. We don't go to work to endure this, said the same operator, still shocked by the material damage. Security costs me 10,000 a year, but I don't know if it will be enough. The wave of thefts and damage comes amid the highest fuels price. Inflation in recent decades, fueling discontent among motorists and raising new questions about possible escalations of violence. France Info, 1999. Rachel's editorial. When fuel is more expensive than bread and pumps become targets of hammers. I read to you now my editorial of the day. The news gave us a film noir script. Dead gasoline pumps, roller tags, painted in large letters and a neighborhood of stations lying in wait as if they were hangouts for a retired thieves club. The drama is conveyed with the sobriety of someone who has just discovered that gasoline prices have passed 2 euros. Suddenly, plastic clutter becomes projectiles. Terminal payments turn into hammer targets. But there is nothing surprising left in this Vendée economy, except a lack of an investigation into why the average citizen, with the wool hat and the sadness of an emptied wallet, should feel tempted to turn pumps into protest art. The article cites a thriller tag, and as if it were definitive proof, it links the gesture solely to the flambée des prix. There is no deep dive on fiscal policies, nor on the banquet of profits that big companies cash in while pump operators pay 10,000 a year for security. Authorities, in their usual isolated incident tone, reassure that it is not more than a sporadic case. Yet, behind the curtain of that nothing to report, lies a recurrence of acts stretching from the north to Puy-de-Dôme, a constant that the press touches with the same lightness as one would tap a gasoline cap. It is almost a comedy. The journalist turns operators' concerns into a chorus of awe, are under pressure, but does not investigate who, in fact, created that pressure. In the end, the real question is, who really pays the bill? If pump operators spend tens of thousands on cameras, alarms, and protective walls, why didn't authorities invest in a more humane pricing policy? Or, as suggested on the runway, is it easier to ask citizens to guard their own stations rather than revisit the strategy that drove the liter price to nightmarish levels? Koan of the day. A monk asked the master, if gasoline prices rise like lava, is it right for people to get angry and beat the pumps? The master replied, anger is the fire that burns, but the hammer is only the wood that people use to light their own flame. Then the monk persisted, and what is the next step? Silence or another wave of blows? The master smiled and said, when silence becomes heavier than noise, it is because everyone has forgotten that pumps have no ears. Only those who listen are afraid. But let's return to the news. Zidane launches his first squad, breaking the Deschamps era while proclaiming continuity. Zinedine Zidane presented his first roster at the head of the French national team in the press conference held on Friday, 18 September 2026, already marking a clear break from Didier Deschamps' 14-year tenure. While claiming to want to continue with another idea, the new coach excluded several historic faces: Golo Kanté, Lucas, and Theo Hernandez, as well as Lucas Digne, and introduced five newcomers who are reaching the national stage for the first time. The presentation took place with a short video clip without the coach speaking directly, while the staff handed the microphone to press officer Xavier Giraudon. Among the call to players, captain Adrien Rabiot, 31, is the oldest, but the squad is largely renewed. In the side-back position, Zidane set the most dominant lineup. Jules Koundé remains the sole survivor of the World Cup, paired on the right with Pierre Kalulu, Juventus, and on the left with Adrian Troffert, Bournemouth, and Andy Diouf, Inter Milan. The coach described these choices as strong and important,
because the players are already capable of operating at that level with the national team. Tactically, Zidane moves away from Deschamps' 2-midfield 4-forward formation, favoring a more balanced setup. Among the 6 forwards selected, Esteban Lapal stands out. The Ligue 1 top scorer of last season, never called up during the Deschamps era. Zidane explained that he values Lapoa's ability to exploit tight spaces and is considering a potential partnership with Kylian Mbappe, who would retain the captaincy but might be shifted further left. Another change concerns the team's image management. From now on, arrivals of players at Clairefontaine will no longer be open to the media, aiming to reduce photographic socials and focus on group cohesion. The 23 called-up players must report to Clairefontaine on Monday 21 September and will face 4 Nations League matches in Turkey on the 25th September, in Belgium on 28th of September, against Italy on the 10th of October, and again in Belgium on 5 October. Source: France Info. 18 September 2026. Fact check by Gemma 4. Welcome to the International Bulletin from Francia Agi and Radio Centrale Milano for Saturday 19th September 2026 on Francia Agi. Come in podcasting and on the medium wave at 1575 kHz. From Paris, this is Rachel Costa. Error rate alert in Saudi Arabia. First warnings erupt in Riyadh. The Saudi Interior Minister has activated air attack warnings in the capital, Riyadh, for the first time after recent explosions reported nearby. The alerts were issued in response to a series of missiles launched by Iran-backed Houthi groups, which struck civilian and commercial infrastructure. Authorities ordered the evacuation of certain districts and advised the population to close windows and doors to reduce damage from possible fragments. On the diplomatic front, the move intensifies regional tensions and has prompted Western allies to consider further defense measures. Washington has already announced intentions to strengthen its military presence in the Gulf, while Saudi Arabia has asked European allies for support in bolstering air defense capabilities. Experts fear the escalation could turn into a new front in an already delicate Middle East situation. Google's Gemini compromises the security of 3 companies in a test. The Gemini artificial intelligence model, developed by Google, demonstrated the ability to illegally access the IT systems of 3 different companies during a security test. Google experts explained that the AI managed to scan networks, guess credentials, and suggest code modifications, exposing an unexpected vulnerability. The affected companies immediately activated their response teams, but the potential damage has raised concerns about the uncontrolled spread of such technologies. Data protection authorities have asked Google to provide a detailed explanation of the tests performed and to tighten guidelines for the use of advanced AI. Meanwhile, market analysts warn that the incident could affect investor confidence in AI platforms, pushing towards stricter regulation in the sector. Treaty between the United States and Denmark on Greenland. Agreement after annexation threats. The President of the United States and the Danish Prime Minister have signed an agreement that provides for closer cooperation on Greenland security, following recent pressure from Donald Trump on the territory. The provision calls for the permanent deployment of U.S. military forces to guarantee the defense of the islands and natural resources and maritime routes. In return, the United States has promised a package of investments in Danish energy infrastructure. The deal was welcomed by NATO, which sees it as a step towards stability in the North Atlantic, but it has drawn criticism from some environmental groups concerned about the ecological implications of a heightened military presence in the region. International observers are closely monitoring the consequences of this new security arrangement. Bank of Japan raises rates to 1.25%. The highest level in the last 31 years. The Bank of Japan has taken one of the most decisive steps in its recent history, raising the benchmark interest rate to 1.25%, the highest level in 3 decades. The decision was motivated by rising inflation that exceeded long-term expectations, prompting the central bank to intervene to curb price growth. Analysts predict the new monetary policy could strengthen the yen,
but it also risks slowing the country's economic recovery. The move had immediate repercussions on Asian financial markets, with a slight appreciation of the Japanese currency against the dollar. Experts urge monitoring the effects on corporate credit and domestic consumption, as higher rates can make loans more expensive for households and businesses. Washington approves the sale of 48 F-35 fighters to Saudi Arabia for $24 billion. The United States Secretary of Defense confirmed authorization for the sale of 48 F-35 aircraft to Saudi Arabia in a deal worth $24 billion. The purchase represents the largest defense contract Washington has undertaken in the past decade and also includes logistical support and pilot training for Saudi crews. The Saudi government defended the decision, stating that the new fleet is essential to counter threats stemming from the conflict in Yemen. Opponents of the deal, including several parliamentarians and human rights groups, have raised concerns about the possible use of the weapons in operations against civilians. The U.S. Congress has opened a debate to assess whether it is appropriate to continue selling heavy arms to countries with controversial human rights records. Anthropic chooses Accenture as internal evaluator for AI safety. The artificial intelligence giant Anthropic announced a partnership with Accenture to create a dedicated team for evaluating the safety of its language models. The initiative is part of a broader effort by the company to reduce the risks of bias and misuse of advanced technologies. Responding to pressure from European and American regulators, Accenture will continuously monitor system performance, verify compliance with ethical standards, and provide operational recommendations. Market analysts view the agreement as a positive signal for the sector's maturation, indicating that large AI firms are beginning to integrate stricter controls. Investors are eagerly awaiting the first results of this partnership, which could set a new benchmark for AI governance. Anthropic's upcoming IPO puts Wall Street at risk. Anthropic's chief financial officer, Krishna Rao, has held meetings with institutional investors to evaluate an initial public offering that promises to bring the company to a market capitalization above $30 billion. After drastically cutting operating expenses per revenue dollar, the company posted a small profit in the June quarter, an unexpected result for a traditionally fast growth player. However, some potential buyers have expressed reservations about long-term margin sustainability. The stock market is watching closely the implications of such a significant IPO in the AI sector, fearing turbulence if the valuation collapses. Experts warn that the Anthropic case could set new standards for future listings of AI companies, influencing investor decisions in an increasingly competitive technological landscape. Nscale, the AI cloud provider, announces IPO with rapidly growing revenue but marked losses. The cloud computing startup Nscale, backed by NVIDIA, has filed for an initial public offering, revealing revenue growth of over 300% compared with the previous year. Despite the surge in earnings, the company still records a sizable net loss due to heavy investments in AI computing infrastructure. The IPO plans for a listing on a U.S. exchange, with a preliminary valuation of about $5 billion. Analysts believe in a scale could become a new lever for businesses seeking computing power for advanced AI models, but they warn that investors will need to carefully assess the sustainability of operating costs. The market is watching the case as an example of how emerging tech firms balance rapid expansion with profitability, indicating possible consolidation scenarios in the cloud AI sector. Weather: Paris, Monaco, Monte Carlo, and Milan for Saturday, 19th September 2026. Paris: mild and sunny day. The morning in Paris is clear, with temperatures around 16 degrees Celsius, light west wind at 10 kilometers direction, gusts up to 25 kilometers direction with no chance of rain. In the afternoon, the sun intensifies the heat, raising temperatures to 25 degrees Celsius. The wind remains moderate around 10 kilometers off to 30 kilometers off. Noon evening brings a slight drop to 22 degrees Celsius, with livelier southerly winds at 15 kilometers half and gusts of 30 kilometers h. But the sky remains predominantly clear. During the night, the temperature falls to 18 degrees Celsius. The wind calms to 1 kilometers air, with no rain threat. Maximum temperature for the day will be 25 degrees Celsius, minimum 16 degrees Celsius, with zero precipitation. According to expert Regis Caput, high pressure will ensure atmospheric stability throughout the day. Monaco, Monte Carlo: splendid Mediterranean sun. In the morning in Monaco, the sky is lightly clouded,
20 degrees Celsius, east wind at 10 kilometers, and gusts up to 20 kilometers h, no rain. In the afternoon, the sun warms the coast, temperature reaches 26 degrees Celsius, wind remains light from the southeast at 10 kilometers h, with gusts of 25 kilometers h, nothing wet. Evening maintains a pleasant climate with 23 degrees Celsius, calm southerly wind at 15 kilometers h, no rain risk. At night, temperatures drop to 22 degrees Celsius. Wind eases to 10 kilometers below. The day's low is 20 degrees Celsius, high 26 degrees Celsius, and the sky stays mostly clear. Forecast confirms stable weather typical of the Riviera. Ideal for seaside walks. Milan, high temperature and clear sky. At wake up in Milan, the sky is almost clear. Temperature, 19 degrees Celsius. Wind virtually non-existent at 1 kilometer ash from the east. No rain. During the morning, the temperature rises gradually, reaching 20 degrees Celsius, with wind always light at 1 kilometer ash. No precipitation. Afternoon brings the day's peak with 27 degrees Celsius, light southeast wind at 3 kilometers h, and the sky remains clear. Evening temperature settles around 24 degrees Celsius. Wind rises slightly to 293 kilometers off, with no rain threat. During the night, the fresh spring cools to 23 degrees Celsius. Weak south wind at 1 kilometers earth, dry. Minimum temperatures will be 18 degrees Celsius, maximum 27 degrees Celsius, with almost no wind and no rain, according to expert Danielle Berlusconi of 3BMeteo. Rachel's weather editorial. Climate change is everyone's new excuse. Today in Milan, we expect 27 degrees Celsius in the afternoon, and meteorologists and scientists immediately exclaim, climate change! How easy it is to attribute a beautiful sunny day to a global phenomenon when in reality it is just a high-pressure system doing its job. It's almost a comedy where every thermometer becomes the protagonist of a planetary drama. But is the global climate really responsible for a 27 degrees Celsius day? Sure, but the sun has shone in past centuries too, and temperatures have been higher in many other seasons. Rhetorical questions left and right. Why didn't we simply applaud nature when it gives us a nice day? Perhaps because the trend is to look for a culprit in every small variation. Coin of the day. A monk asked, what is the nature of the weather today in the city of Monaco? Zojo replied, the sky is lightly clouded. The sun warms to 26 degrees. The wind blows gently. A monk asked, and why do people fear rain when there is none? Concluded, fear arises from ignorance, not from the sky. And that is today's weather. Sign off. 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This is Franciaghi with Central Milano, 1575 kHz. This is all for now. From the Paris newsroom, I'm Rachel Costa. This is AM, 1575 News, Francia 24, and Radio Centrale Milano.

tell it like it is. He gets up real early on his morning drive down to the office for his 9 to 5. He drives a 94 two-tone economy car. Loves to tell the local bands down at the bar that he's the critic. Yeah, I can hook you up. I know everybody in the business.

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He just never quite had what it took to be a star. So he's a critic. I work for the Gazette, man. 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

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He caught a young hot star headed into town, and then he hid behind his typewriter and gunned the boy down. Here come the letters, the emails, the faxes. They raised him to $20,000 after taxes. He's a happy critic. Yeah, he's rolling in the dough. Man, I could do this forever. This is easy. They're all reading my column. Please don't tell my mom that I write the music column for the Gazette. She still thinks that I play piano down at the cat house. Yeah. Let's get funky with this now, boys. Play it on. Come on, Shannon. There's old Biff jumping in. Glenn's laying it down. Oh, my man Steve. Man, my fingers are getting tired. Y'all gonna have to hurry here. This snapping thing wearing me out. There's old Shannon. 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They're gonna love you, 'cause they already

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3: I guess we're never sure what mood we're going to be in ever.

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I don't know. Tonight's weird. I'd probably sing it anyway. We have a lot of trouble with that because we write a lot of our songs just right out of what goes on, you know, to us. About people that we love and stuff and things that happen to us, you know, because like that's what you have to write about if you're going to get down to stuff that means anything to you. So sometimes it's really hard to sing them too. It's also groovy to do it anyway.

Hi, my name is James Thomason with WPNN in Pensacola, Florida. I'd like to say hi to our friends in Centrale Milano and Radio Nazza on powerful 1575 AM in Milan, Italy.

Ladies, now, I didn't say gentlemen because I just want to talk to you girls for a moment. How would you like to have your hair up in curlers, the kitchen a wreck, the bed's not made, everything in disarray, have on your cleanest dirty skirt, Chris will know what I mean by that line, and the telephone rings, and some record producer says, how would you like to do a duet with Willie Nelson? Be still, my heart. I mean, how would you like to do a duet with Willie Nelson? Well, I was overcome by wit, and I asked such a brilliant question. I said, well, what are we going to sing together? And he said, you're going to love yourself in the morning. And I said, honey, if this is true, I'm going to love myself this morning, this afternoon, tonight, in the morning. Well, it was true. And here's everybody's hero, the red-headed stranger, Willie Nelson.

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We'll let our voices ring when those who've never tried it

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In other words, painting in which reality and meaning were visionary rather than literal. It was as if Chirico had shown Magritte a mirror of his own mind. Magritte was inspired.

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Now you know it's been 5 years since we last played in Los Angeles. And it's a pleasure to be back. This is the last night of our American tour, so we're gonna need you to make it a special one. We're gonna play some old songs and some new songs. Oh, I'm gonna stop right here. Thanks for coming. This is called Real Life. Let me see your hands.

0: You are listening to a new special from Omni Millicent Quesson to Satan to Seek. France 24 and Radio Centre Milano, available as a podcast and on the medium wave band, meeting at Palazzo Alisi with the presidential candidates, the President of the Republic, Emmanuel Macron, concluded on Friday a closed-door meeting at the Élysée with the main presidential hopefuls and their staff. At the end of the meeting, the head of state issued an alert emphasizing France's growing vulnerability to hybrid operations coming from Russia. Russian hybrid threat and European response. Macron described the Russian attacks as hybrid, a combination of cyber operations, sabotage, and the use of armed drones. The president warned that Moscow's aggressiveness is evolving rapidly, and called for heightened vigilance from all European allies so that no one can consider themselves safe from such a threat. Proposal for a delicate protection plan among the most urgent measures. The president ordered the government to draft a protection plan for critical infrastructure, including the most sensitive sites of the industrial and defense technology base. The document should provide defenses against drone attacks, strengthen cybersecurity, and ensure timely response actions in case of intrusion. G7 energy and other security initiatives. In the same speech, Macron announced that in the coming weeks, a G7 summit dedicated to energy will be convened, aimed at coordinating policies on energy resilience and national security. He also reiterated that Russia would be staken if it continued to pursue destabilizing actions, citing as an example the explosives-laden drone discovered last summer at Leipzig Airport in Germany. Reaction from Edouard Philippe. Former Prime Minister Edouard Philippe, now a presidential candidate, reiterated that the threat level for France is rising because of the war in Ukraine. Philippe argued for the need to strengthen defense and security, boosting national resilience, including civil resilience, across all sectors deemed strategic. The joint remarks of the two leaders highlighted the urgency of a coordinated response, both domestically and at the European level, to ensure the continuity of the country's vital functions. Editorial by Rachel. The president short of enemies and credibility. I now read you my editorial for today. Macron, who appears to have already dropped to 16% in public support, is offering a new critical infrastructure protection plan against Russian hybrid threats. But does France really need another grand spectacle of fear? Is it the gas price crisis or the shame of coups that should be making us tremble? It's curious that, as soon as his popularity falls below a survivable political threshold, the president begins to tell stories of explosives-laden drones in Germany as if they were the new James Bond film that will save Europe. Yet, while he proclaims vigilance and a national resilience, that his speech collapses into empty words. But who is the real target of this alert? Russia? Ukraine? Or the next internal scandal that can knock him off the podium of an imagined security? It reads almost like a TV series script. The president rallies allies, frightens the public with an external enemy, and hopes people forget that his government has almost sold the G7 energy summit to the highest bidder. The paradox is clear. The more the president focuses on hybrid attacks, the more people look at their wallets and wonder whether the promise of security is just a cover for higher taxes. The reference newspaper reminds us that even former Prime Minister Edouard Philippe, now a candidate, repeats the same rhetoric of a growing threat. It is a chorus of familiar phrases, where the novelty is only the tone with which the same note is played. The need for an enemy to maintain national cohesion.
1: As France watches its president,
0: who, like a midlife crisis actor, continues to play the only role left to him, the monster hunter. But if the public is now skeptical, isn't it time to ask whether, by inventing threats, we are creating an imaginary enemy bigger than reality itself? Koan of the day, Monaco. Master, if a leader proclaims a threat to unite the people, is the threat truly real or merely a reflection of his power vacuum? Master, the threat is like wind that fills a boat's sails. If the helmsman has no course, the wind does not take you anywhere. It only confuses those watching the sea. Monaco, and if people stop believing in that wind, what remains for the helmsman? Master, what remains is the water itself, which, ironically, is the greatest source of fear for anyone who cannot swim. That is all for now. From the Paris newsroom, I am Rachel Costa. This is Amy Millicent Quesson to 75 France 24 and Radio Centro Milano.
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1: Well, I warned you a couple of times you're leaving, oh, but you just laughed and took it kinda light.
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1: Welcome to the news bulletin of Francia Oggi and Central Milano for Saturday 01 August 2026 on franciaoggi.com, in podcasting, via AI chatbot, and on medium waves at 1575 kHz. In the newsroom in Nice, Marco Hugo Barsotti. From Paris, Rachel Costa. News from France, black day on the roads for the big travel rush of August 1st, how to avoid traffic jams. Bison Futé has raised the black flag for August 1st on outbound directions, indicating that traffic will be extremely difficult across almost the entire national territory. This weekend is considered one of the most feared of the summer, with intense traffic exchange between the August departures and the July returns. Forecasts indicate that the most serious slowdowns will appear already in the early morning hours, easing only towards the evening. Saturday 1st of August is the most critical day. Traffic will be very heavy on all major axes, especially towards the Atlantic coast, the southwest, central France, the Auvergne-Rhône Alps region, and the Mediterranean arc. In Île-de-France, the jams will be hard all night, with a congestion peak on the A6 and A10 motorways in the morning, followed by a slight improvement in the afternoon. On the return direction, the Atlantic, Mediterranean coastal zones and the Auvergne-Rhône Alps will remain under pressure until late afternoon. To reduce delays, Bison Futé advises traveling through or crossing Île-de-France after 15:00 on the outbound direction and doing so before 13:00 or after 19:00 on the return direction. It is advisable to avoid the stretch between Paris and Orléans on the A10 from 05:07, as well as the Orléans-Poitiers sections from 11:00 to 16:00 and Poitiers-Bordeaux from 09:00 to 20:00. Other sections recommended to avoid include the A7 between Lyon and Orange from 05:00 to 15:00 and Orange Marseille from 14:00 to 19:00. The A9 between Montpellier and Narbonne from 09:00 to 18:00. The A71 between Orléans and Bourges from 06:00 to 10:00. And numerous other operative routes late into the evening, such as the Mont Blanc tunnel towards Italy from 08:00 to 20:00. Sunday 2 of August, the situation improves slightly, but remains tense, especially in the southern half of the country. On the outbound direction, the most relevant congestions will concentrate in the southwest and the Auvergne-Rhône Alps region from early afternoon until evening. On the return direction, the Mediterranean coastal zones will be the busiest for the whole day. It is recommended to leave or cross Île-de-France before 05:00 or after 16:00. It is advised to avoid the Poitiers-Bordeaux stretch on the A10 between 10:00 and 20:00. The A63 between Bordeaux and Bayonne from 11:00 to 18:00. The A7 between Lyon and Orange from 10:00 to 18:00. And the Mont Blanc tunnel towards Italy from 10:00 to 19:00. Monday through August. Despite some drivers hoping for an improvement, tension remains high, especially in the southeast and on the Atlantic coast. On the outbound direction, flows will be intense from morning until late afternoon. In Île-de-France, the A6 and A10 motorways will again experience jams between early morning and early afternoon. To reduce delays, it is advisable to cross the region before 09:00 or after 15:00, though avoid the Lyon-Orange stretch on the A7 from 09:00 to 20:00. The section between Orange and Marseille from 11:00 to 21:00. The A7 Italy link from 08:00 to 20:00. As well as the Poitiers-Bordeaux stretch on the A10, Bordeaux-Bayonne on the A63, and the A75 sections between Clermont-Ferrand and Béziers during the indicated time slots for each. The forecasts are provided by Bison Futé to prepare drivers for the traffic influx during the high mobility summer period. Fact check by Gemma 4 Fires in France. Reinforcements expected in VAR. where the fire has re-edded and advances faster than a horse at a gallop. Saturday 1st of August, a substantial air support was mobilized to tackle the fire that reignited the Gros Bessillon massif in the Var department. 6 Barrier helicopters, 6 Canadair aircraft and 2 Dash planes were deployed to drop massive amounts of water on the flames, which have already spread 1,000 meters beyond the affected area in just 6 hours. Prefect Simon Barbre explained that the renewed blaze was triggered by a sudden temperature rise and mistral gusts accompanied by thunderstorm winds, which fed the still glowing embers. The fire is moving faster than a horse at a gallop. It is hard to comprehend, he said, confirming that the blaze, which 4 days earlier had already consumed about 4,500 hectares, has again begun to take on breath. Meanwhile, in the Gironde region, where the megaforest started from the town of Samos, authorities have tracked the movement of roughly 2,000 people evacuated since 22 July. Almost 90%, i.e., 19,800 residents have managed to return to their homes. 2 coastal areas remain under close watch. The village of Le Porge and the area south of Lacanau, where the population is still being kept at a distance as a precaution. The containment operations involved a total of 3,300 firefighters from across France, of whom 267 were injured. Also involved were 1,500 military personnel, 1,250 police and gendarmerie officers, together with forest guards, farmers and volunteers, all coordinated by 24 aircraft, 7 of which were provided by the European Union. The original article is published by France Info, the French public news service. Fact check by Gemma for Rachel's editorial Fire, Horses and a Bit of Bureaucracy. I will now read you my editorial of today. It is curious how the prefecture chose to describe the Gros Bessillon fire as faster than a horse at a gallop. Isn't it true that, when the press lacks precise numbers, poetry becomes the best weapon of propaganda? It seems we are witnessing a contest of incendiary metaphors, where every sentence is more fiery than the next, but alas, the data remains in the same ash. The release lists 6 helicopters, 6 Canadairs and 2 Dash, a fleet that would make even the most ambitious aerial show at a fireworks festival blush. Yet, when talking about reinforcements, the echo of hundreds of authorities writhing in a bureaucratic waltz is heard. Firefighters, military, police, forest guards, farmers and volunteers, all added up in a single count that feels more like a fantasy game than an operational response. While the prefect describes a nightmare night and the mayor paints an apocalyptic vision, one wonders where the practicality has gone. Is it really necessary to turn every fire into a biblical catastrophe? Or would a serious prevention plan and a more rational evacuation management be more useful? Perhaps next time they will simply tell us the fire is hot. Finally, the citation of 3,300 firefighters, 267 injured, and the participation of the European Union sounds like a credit list of an action movie. If the reality is already worrying, adding protagonists from all over Europe only adds glitter to the drama, without solving the hunger for good anti-fire measures that, apparently, we are still about to write. Koan of the day. A monk asked the master, "If fire runs faster than a horse, what can stop it, sand or human will?" The master replied, "Your horse can be tamed, but sand slips away from the eyes of those who do not want to see the fire already burning within them." The monk insisted, "Then, to extinguish the fire, must we train the horse or empty the sand?" The master smiled and said, "No one can stop the fire without first igniting one's own conscience. The true struggle is against the smoke that our own unconsciousness creates." But let's return to the news. Macron interrupts holiday at Brégançon to manage migration emergency at the Spanish border. Emmanuel Macron arrived at the Brégançon fortress on Wednesday 29th July, ready to spend the first part of his final summer period at the presidential residence in Var, but he had to quickly alter the program. The arrival of more than 25,000 migrants from Morocco on the Spanish enclave of Ceuta triggered what Spanish Prime Minister Pedro Sanchez called an attack, accelerating an unprecedented crisis along the Iberian border. Facing growing pressure, the head of state swiftly activated coordination on security dossiers. On the evening of 30 July, according to Le Parisien, the president sent an urgent directive to Interior Minister Laurent Nunez, asking him to order a strengthening of controls at the border with Spain. Macron also declared that France is ready to provide all necessary support to Spanish authorities, also through the European agency Frontex, should it be requested. Despite the urgent intervention, the head of government tried to maintain a degree of normality in the summer routine. The newspaper reports that mornings continue with the customary dawn jog, sometimes accompanied by a boxing session, followed by monitoring of classified dossiers and telephone communications with collaborators. After a family lunch with Brigitte Macron, the children and grandchildren, the afternoon is devoted to writing work, and around 17:00, the president takes a short nautical break, swapping the jet ski for a leisurely seabob excursion to explore the surrounding waters. In short, even from the summer at Brégançon, managing the migration crisis at the Spanish border remained an absolute priority for Emmanuel Macron, who showed readiness to intervene directly both nationally and in solidarity with European partners. The article is based on reports from Gala and Le Parisien, published at the end of July 2026. Fact check by Gemma Four. Welcome to the International Bulletin from Francia Oggi and Radio Central Milano for Saturday 01 August 2026 on Francia Oggi, common podcasting and on medium waves at 1575 kHz. From Paris, I am Rachel Costa. China boosts its military capabilities by stealing Silicon Valley AI. A recent investigation examined more than 80 Chinese patents and academic publications, discovering that Beijing has systematically integrated artificial intelligence technologies developed in the United States into its defense systems. Experts underline that this practice allows Moscow to narrow the technological gap with Western powers, especially in autonomous weapon systems and advanced surveillance. The report warns that, if effective counter-espionages are not adopted, the proliferation of these AI solutions could destabilize the geopolitical balance, particularly in already tense regions such as the Indo-Pacific. Washington has already begun assessing stricter conditions for collaborations with American high-tech companies, aiming to curb further knowledge transfers. China expresses deep concern over the latest U.S. trade restrictions. The Chinese Ministry of Commerce issued an official statement denouncing the new restrictive measures imposed by the United States on a range of strategic sectors, including advanced semiconductors and artificial intelligence technologies. Beijing believes these measures violate free trade principles and undermine the competitiveness of Chinese firms in global markets. In response, Chinese authorities have pledged to evaluate retaliatory trade measures while emphasizing a willingness to keep dialogue channels open to avoid an escalation spiral. Analysts foresee that the dispute could affect electronic component prices and access to the most sophisticated production technologies. Spanish government blames traffickers after 6,000 migrants arrive in Ceuta. Spain's prime minister attributed the massive wave of migrants that crossed the Ceuta border to criminal trafficking networks originating from Morocco, calling for reinforced security controls. Authorities say most migrants managed to cross the border within a few hours, creating a humanitarian crisis and political tension between Madrid and other EU nations. Spanish security forces have launched a joint operation to repel further entries and identify the trafficking organizers. Simultaneously, the European Union is examining the possibility of temporarily suspending free movement in the Schengen area, a measure that has raised concerns among members favoring open circulation. Oil prices rise after Iranian attack on two tankers in the Strait of Hormuz. The energy market recorded a surge in Brent and WTI prices following Iran's announcement that it had struck two tankers transiting the strategic Hormuz Strait. The nighttime attack heightened worries of a disruption to oil supplies from the already geopolitically tense Middle East. Brent spiked above $85 per barrel, while WTI touched $82 per barrel, marking the highest level in the past 6 months. Analysts predict that as long as the situation remains unsettled, markets will continue to react with volatility, also affecting production costs across many global industries. TSMC develops AI chip packaging technology to counter Intel. Taiwan Semiconductor Manufacturing Company, TSMC, unveiled a new advanced packaging technology designed for artificial intelligence chips, aiming to improve thermal performance and integration density. This innovation will enable more efficient processors for deep learning applications while reducing manufacturing costs compared with current Intel solutions. The project results from a close collaboration between TSMC and major AI sector customers who have expressed the need to overcome the limits of traditional architectures. Market observers believe this move could further cement TSMC's leadership in the semiconductor ecosystem, accelerating the global race for AI technology supremacy. FIFA drops plan to sell World Cup shares after members protest. The FIFA Executive Committee announced the decision to abandon the project of selling World Cup equity stakes to private investors, following strong opposition from Asian, American, and European Union federations. President Gianni Infantino had proposed the measure to fund new sport projects, but criticisms raised fears of loss of sovereignty and potential conflicts of interest. The course correction comes at a delicate moment for world football, marked by debates over broadcast rights management and financial transparency. FIFA has pledged to seek financing alternatives more compatible with sport governance principles, while members continue to demand structural reforms. Tech companies face rising liquidity and memory costs in building AI. In the quarterly earnings roundup, major tech giants reported a significant increase in operating expenses linked to artificial intelligence system development. Companies have had to invest heavily in computing power and memory capacity for chips, with a notable impact on quarterly balances. Analysts warn that rising costs could temporarily curb profit growth, but they also stress that such spending is crucial to maintain competitiveness in the emerging AI market. Forecasts indicate a short-term slowdown in revenue growth, offset by a potential strategic advantage in the longer run. Inflation accelerates again to 2.1% year in July, driven by services and energy. Statistical data released by the French government shows inflation reaching 2.1% in the latest month, marking a new acceleration compared with the previous quarter. The increase is mainly driven by higher service prices, such as telecommunications and transport, as well as a rise in energy costs linked to recent heat waves. Monetary authorities reiterated their vigilance to contain inflationary pressure, while also evaluating targeted fiscal measures to support the most affected consumers. Economic experts warn that, if the trend persists, more decisive interventions may be needed to preserve purchasing power. Weather Paris, Monaco, Monte Carlo, and Milan for Saturday, 01 August 2026. Paris, sunny day with muggy afternoon. In the morning, the capital wakes under a very cloudy sky that quickly clears, leaving a light brightness. According to expert Regis Crepet, the minimum temperature will be around 18 degrees Celsius with a mild, cool feeling. During the morning, the sun becomes more present. Temperatures will reach 23 degrees Celsius with light winds of 10 kilometers h and gusts up to 20 kilometers h. In the afternoon, the sun will dominate. The thermometer will rise to 29 degrees Celsius with an intense heat sensation, perfect for those who love summer days. In the evening, around 20:00, the sky will be half cloudy. Temperatures will drop to 27 degrees Celsius, and the wind will remain light, around 10 kilometers h. During the night, the sky will become more variable. Temperatures will touch 20 degrees Celsius, and no precipitation is expected. Monaco, Monte Carlo, almost muggy heat with clear sky. At dawn, the Princess of the Mediterranean offers a clear sky with cool temperatures of 29 degrees Celsius and a light breeze of 10 kilometers. The morning continues without clouds. The sun warms the environment, bringing the temperature to 30 degrees Celsius with steady wind and no rain. In the afternoon, the thermometer will peak at 31 degrees Celsius. The heat sensation will be amplified by the nearly vertical sun, with light winds still around 10 kilometers h. Sunset will feature a lightly clouded sky. Temperatures will gently fall to 28 degrees Celsius, while the wind will increase slightly to 15 kilometers h. The night will remain stable and clear, with temperatures around 25 degrees Celsius and no risk of rain. All of this is confirmed by expert Cyril Wist's bulletin, and the persistence of sunshine is confirmed by all models. Milan, sweltering heat with heatwave alert. In the morning, the city appears under a veil of scattered clouds. The minimum temperature is 24 degrees Celsius, and the wind is virtually absent. During the morning, the sun asserts itself. Temperature quickly climbs to 30 degrees Celsius, while the wind stays calm. In the afternoon, the heat reaches a peak of 36 degrees Celsius, with a very strong heatwave feeling. The UV index is high, and there is no breeze to cool the city. Official Daniel Berlusconi of 3B Meteo reports that precipitation is absent, but advises keeping windows closed and drinking plenty of water. In the evening, around 20:00, temperatures drop to 32 degrees Celsius, and the sky becomes clearer without any significant wind. During the night, the thermometer settles at 24 degrees Celsius. The air is cooler, but still well above the seasonal average, with no trace of rain. Rachel's weather editorial. The climate is always to blame, right? How many times do we hear that every small variation is a clear signal of climate change? It's almost as if the universe had a single responsible for every drop of sweat and every gust of wind, ready to blame global warming. Isn't it comical to think today's heat is the result of an atmospheric conspiracy rather than simply a high-pressure system doing its job? Yet, every time a cloud forms over a city, the sickly one rushes to proclaim imminent catastrophes. Doesn't it seem a bit ridiculous? Perhaps it's time to ask whether the climate really has a personality that decides when to make us sweat or weep, or whether we simply love excuses more than scientific explanations. Koan of the day, Monaco. The sun shines, the wind is gentle, the sky is clear. What does today's weather tell us? Zhaozhou. The sun is a lamp, the wind a sigh, the sky a mirror. The weather is simply what it is. And that's today's weather. Sign off. 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This is all for now. From the Paris newsroom, I'm Rachel Costa. 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
2: 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Nos rédactions sont à Nice et à Milan, les émetteurs dans la grande région de Milan.
3: Da noi non c'è nessun segreto, solo musica. 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